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Traditional songs, acoustic sounds, hip-hop, R&B, the dance floor-filling beats of electric powwow, and everything in between. Explore the diverse sounds of contemporary Indigenous music from across Turtle Island and around the world. On Reclaimed.

0: he win their opposition motion?
1: Oh, it's just tragic. I've had it more than a couple of times with people that are, and it's like, oh, wait, you're still connected to Parliament? And we're sitting here in a coffee shop in Vancouver or we're at a meeting. It's a little odd, to be honest. As a former MP, getting to the votes, making sure you're there in your seat was such a stressful thing. And they're just have a little reminder bink on their phone and they're like, just a second. Yeah, I'm voting. What did you vote on? In one experience, that really shocked me a little bit, Catherine. I had no idea. They were like, it's something about fisheries. And I was like, oh, no.
2: Oh, gee, I've never had that happen, Nathan. Right, Marco? You've never had that
3: never,
2: happen.
3: Never.
4: I have seen it. I have been talking to a politician and seen their staff tell them how to vote.
1: Little unsettling.
4: They knew what they were voting on is a mystery to me. Marco, weirdest place you've ever heard of anyone voting from? Surely someone has voted from the bathroom. I know you have to put a selfie in there, but like,
3: oh my God. I mean, there's a very notorious case that comes to mind where you could actually hear
1: terrible.
3: But no, I mean, I think that's gotta be the weirdest thing that I've heard. Literally, I like the fact that you put it that way, heard, when it comes to virtual voting. I had to vote. This is actually less weird and more somber, but just kind of underscores the utility of the technology. So if you are out doing an important event, I was at a funeral once and I had to step away to go do a confidence vote. So that's a more somber example, but That's an example.
4: Candace, what about you? Any strange places you've heard of people voting from?
2: Yeah, my first thought went not necessarily to a strange place, but it was one of these voting times when we were voting during like all night long. And so I remember it was like 3 a.m. or 1 a.m. And for some reason, there were a number of us maybe in the waiting room or something. I can't quite remember. But one of the Liberal MPs was sitting at his piano. Marco, you might remember who he is when I say this. And he started like lounge singing.
3: It was Tim Lewis. It was Tim Lewis.
2: Yep.
3: Tim Lewis,
2: yep.
3: I think.
2: He started, I'll do a song for you guys. And of course, Marilyn Gladue just loved it. Now I know why.
1: Mm-hmm. Now you know. Now you know.
3: Another good liberal.
2: I am not a cheerful person. And at 1 a.m, I was like, do not sing. But I didn't say it. That was funny. This Tim Lewis started singing like a lounge singer. He was pretty good.
4: Listen, this has been a terrific conversation. So nice to get the chance to chat in person, virtually, sort of, with all three of you. Thank you so much for your time today.
1: It was great.
2: You too.
3: Thanks.
2: That was fun. Thanks.
4: Former MPs Marco Mendicino, Candace Bergen, and Nathan Cullen. I'm Catherine Cullen, and you're listening to The House from CBC Radio. You can also find and follow us wherever you get your podcasts. Talk about pandemics has been bubbling up on both sides of the border. In the U.S., Dr. Anthony Fauci was grilled by Republican senators on his handling of COVID-19.
5: Do you have the dignity to just say you're sorry?
6: On the advice of counsel, I respectfully decline to answer based upon my rights under the Fifth Amendment to the Constitution.
4: This week, that U.S. Senate committee voted to hold Dr. Fauci in contempt of Congress for refusing to answer questions, which opens the door to a possible investigation, even criminal charges. While in Canada, the talk is about building a new research lab to counter future pandemics. Here's Winnipeg South MP Terry Duguid announcing plans for the $267 million facility.
7: Preparing for the next public health emergency begins long before the emergency arrives. It begins with investing in people, it begins with investing in science, and it begins with investing in facilities like the one in which we are sitting.
4: Now, that doesn't mean there aren't some people asking questions about the last pandemic here too. Conservative MP Dean Allison is holding his own inquiry into COVID-19 vaccine injuries. So just how prepared is Canada for a major disease outbreak, and how are we doing when it comes to public trust? Mona Niemer is Canada's chief science advisor. She's also chair of the steering committee for the International Pandemic Preparedness Secretariat. Welcome to the House.
8: Thank you for having me.
4: I want to start with this laboratory announced this week. I want to make it clear to folks, you are an independent advisor. You don't make government policy. How important is it, though, to have a new research

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The Canadian Elite Basketball League is back, bringing 10 teams, exceptional talent, and nonstop energy all season long. And here's the best part. Every regular season game is live on CBC Gem, with featured games on CBC Television. The future of the game.

0: quality videos, and everyone gets involved. So you get other prisoners dancing, being hype men, some of them behind the camera as well. I'll definitely implore people to watch one of them.
1: It's incredible. Yeah. And the quality of the music is so good.
0: Yeah.
1: So what about the prisoners?

0: Saw, Wordle, hardly. 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
1: From CBC News, the world is sour. I'm Neil Kumar.

We know philosophy can challenge the written form, like, you know, thought experiments, dialogues, what we're doing right now, panels, these kind of mediums, which seem acceptable because they're academic enough. But I think what we need to do is start looking at what does and doesn't count as philosophy, because once we put the microscope to that, we'll see that the kind of knowledge that's included, and usually the people

Montreal. We were expecting some rain this morning, as I mentioned yesterday, but the forecast has shifted a little bit. So it doesn't look like we're getting rain today, but it's still going to be quite muggy for southwestern Quebec. So you know how it was feeling like you were taking a steam bath yesterday? No change. Still going to feel

coming up on the show in this half hour of the program. We're going to replay our interview about a couple in NDG. We're getting to know their neighbors through weekly meetups. We'll hear what inspired neighbor nights on their street in our summer replay. And after 7:30, a rare rabies case in Quebec is raising questions about how animals become infected and what people should know about the risks. We'll be talking about microbiologist Jason Tetreault. And in the last half hour of the program, you can go foraging, fishing, duck hunting, and planting in Verdun. We're going to talk about the urban wild with author Natalie Dunin. It is 22 degrees in Montreal. We aren't expecting showers today as of now, from what I can see on the radar, but it is going to be hot and muggy again, going up to about 27 degrees, feeling more like 33 this afternoon, and going down to 20 degrees overnight with just a few clouds. We are expecting showers tomorrow, however, and then midweek, we looks like we're going to get some showers for Quebec City. It's 20 degrees. Overcast right now. The sun should be coming out a little bit in the afternoon. It looks like that chance of shower has passed for the morning, but we are going to see a chance of showers and thunderstorms this afternoon for Quebec City, a high of 26 degrees, down to 18 overnight with a few clouds. 18 degrees in Sherbrooke right now. We are expecting that there's a chance of a shower or thunderstorm this morning, and then a mix of sun and cloud. And then again in the afternoon, scattered showers and thunderstorms are expected. Only 40% chance, though. A high of 26, feeling like 32 with the Humidex, going down to 17 degrees overnight with a few clouds. For Mont-Tremblant, mostly cloudy and 18 degrees right now. And in the Laurentians, you're going to see a mainly sunny afternoon.

moon and pretty warm, going up to about 25 this afternoon. A slight chance of showers this morning, down to 16 degrees overnight with a few clouds. Trois-Rivières, 20 degrees, currently a few clouds. It's going to be a sunny and cloudy periods is what you're going to see really today. There's a slight chance of showers and thunderstorms this morning, and then in the afternoon, reaching a high of about 27 degrees, feeling more like 33, and down to 19 degrees overnight.

0: That was Donovan Woods with I Talk About You, 17 minutes past 7 o'clock. In late June, Jenny Donovan and her husband Andy decided to meet their neighbors in NDG. They started a weekly outdoor gathering that they called NDG Neighbor Nights, and it was meant to be an opportunity for people to gather and have a drink and maybe make friends from out of their neighbors. After the first two meetings, Jenny Donovan came into studio to talk about the experiment. Here's our conversation. What inspired you to create Neighbor Nights?
1: Andy's always talked about wanting to have a pub, and I thought, well, I don't

0: don't know how we're going to manage that, but we could certainly do something similar to that. And I think for me, there was a need to sort of get out and reconnect with the people that live nearby. Mm-hmm. Like, you know, we see them, but we don't really know much about them. And these are the people that are closest to us. Like, and I thought it would be interesting to see what would happen if we just put it out there.
1: Did you get the feeling, and I think a lot of people felt this during the pandemic, is that we just all isolated, and some of us didn't stop that isolation after. Like, we kept to our little bubbles and then we didn't really do anything about it. And now we're like, oh, I have people I've never met who live on my street, and maybe I should talk to them.
0: Yeah. I think we've been sort of increasingly insular, and I think the pandemic just really exacerbated that. And I think we've kind of atrophied into living a more isolated life. And mm-hmm. I don't think that that's our natural way of existing. So, I mean, even for us, or for me, to go out and try and organize something like this, it's a stretch,
1: yeah.
0: You know, and it's a risk. Mm-hmm. Who knows how that's going to play out. But so far, the response has been very positive. So I do think that we are missing that muscle of connecting to people, yep. and communicating with people in a real way.
1: You're a Gen Xer who grew up in NDG. What do you remember about growing up there?
0: Well, they always claimed that our generation was kind of the feral generation, because we were the ones that would kind of like leave in the morning and be back, you know, as the sun goes down kind of thing. And for me, that was really precious yeah. time. You know, we'd get on our bikes and ride through the alleyways in NDG, and we'd end up at somebody's house, and our parents just kind of trusted that things were okay, and yeah. we always made it home somehow. And I think that's so important, and I think it's missing so much, yeah. just that sort of random play and getting out and being with people.
1: I mean, we're lucky enough to have a neighborhood where, like, I can send my kids out and I know everybody around us, and I don't care where they go.
0: Yeah, yeah.
1: They can go play at anybody's house. But not everybody has that. And I think especially when you're newer to the neighborhood, you know, even to the country, to the city, you don't always know how things work, and you don't know people and how they're going to react to you. And that might be holding a few people back, probably, from doing that. But, you know, NDG, like every other neighborhood, has changed so much since, you know, when we were kids. How do you think it's changed for you?
0: I think the demographic has probably changed. I think just the natural evolution of growing cities changes. And I think just our modern culture has changed. I think across the board, we're all so much connected to internet and social media. And I think that translates in every neighborhood. So I think that the sort of camaraderie or friendship or openness that might have existed back when I was a kid might be dormant,
1: right.
0: a little more dormant, mm-hmm. but it's there. And
1: yeah.
0: clearly it's just a question of creating space for it, that people will respond to it.
1: So tell me how neighbor nights work.
0: Well, so far it's just kind of off the cuff. I mean, Andy and I provide some very foamy beer on tap. So you're encouraged.
1: Beer on tap.
0: Yes. We have a little fridge with a keg and it's got a tap. And
1: oh my gosh.
0: We're working out the kinks though, because it's quite foamy. It takes like maybe 5 glasses to get
1: really
0: an actual glass of beer. But we're working on that.
1: My husband is listening. Don't listen. Now you're going to get me to...
0: And of course, we have lots of non-alcoholic drinks for whoever else prefers that. And we have popsicles for the kids. So we just put on some tunes. And like really the first gathering was sort of a indication of where to go with it, like mm-hmm. who showed up. And really it was quite an array of ages, and well, like I was very happy to see a lot of kids. So that is informing how we're going to move forward. I mean, I know that the plan is I've already reached out to some really talented musicians. And so the plan is to have musicians come in and play. I'm working on a little mini parade for the kids, just a little thing around the block kind of, you know, so we're kind of working it out as we go.
1: Yeah.
0: Yeah.
1: I would say popsicles make you a very popular house.
0: Yes. Popsicle-ular.
1: Yeah, exactly.
0: Sorry. Oh, that was a bad joke.
1: No, we'll work on it. We're going to workshop
0: that. Yeah, there's probably a better way to do that.
1: Freezies as well.
0: Yes.
1: I will say very, very good to have on hand. My neighbor does give them out to my kids and then I don't see them.

0: Well,
1: that's how we encourage the kids to get out those popsicles.
0: I know. There's, yeah. Exactly.
1: Yeah.
0: What have your neighbors told you about the experience?
1: Well, they've been actually really kind of grateful for it. Like, I mean, we had neighbors that have lived on our block for decades, and they know the people that live across that have also been there decades, but they've never actually spoken. So when they showed up like last week, it was the first conversation they'd ever had. And to me, that's like, that's golden. Like the fact that we can bring people that have been there together to actually start to connect on a real level. That's incredible to me. We also had an elderly couple from China. I mean, I don't know how long they've been living here, but they don't speak English, and they showed up with their phone to translate, and we brought them drink, and it was so touching. Like, and they said, we'll be back, you know? So I think the response has been generally positive. And I kind of sort of communicated with the neighbors. Yeah, it might get a little louder, but we promise it's not going to go into the late hours. That's the idea, is the having the 5 to 7-ish, because it's spilled over a little bit past 7. But I think the response has been really positive.
0: What happens if folks from outside the neighborhood turn up?
1: We block them. No.
0: If people... There's a cannon on site.
1: Yes.
0: No. No.
1: I mean, our invitation was to NDG Neighbors and Beyond. And if there are people that are curious enough about what we're doing that aren't strictly NDG in the NDG neighborhood, then they're welcome to come. And in fact, I hope that whatever it is that we're doing here becomes something that somebody else might want to do in another neighborhood. Yeah. I would love, like, we have Porch Fest here, and honestly, there's something really special about going from like a few blocks down and there's a band performing. You move down like several other blocks and there's another group playing music. If we had like little neighbor gatherings like that all over the place, I think we would see a real change in our global community.
0: Absolutely.
1: Yeah.
0: And you see that too when there's somebody that has, you know, a belief or a set of beliefs that you just think, well, that's not actually realistic. And you talk to them and they meet somebody.
1: Yeah.
0: It changes.
1: Yeah.
0: Like it changes everyone. And also understanding that they're not alone and they're not living in this silo.
1: Yes.
0: With people who don't know them and aren't around them.
1: Yeah.
0: When you actually meet your neighbors who are in front of you, it does change things. Yeah.
1: And really kudos to all of the people that have come out, especially the first week that we did it last week. There were people that came there on their own, didn't know anybody, and they just took a chance. And I don't think everybody's naturally gregarious and wanting to meet people.
0: Yeah.
1: So it's a real act of courage, really, to come out. And I'm just hoping that that act was they felt that they were genuinely welcome and well received. And again, kudos to all the, because really, we can have something, but it only becomes what it can be if the people come.
0: Yeah.
1: So it's really all about the people.
0: What have you learned about the format over the last 2 weeks? Like, you mentioned there will be some musicians there, but what do you think needs to change? And what do you love about the way it works?
1: I love that. I mean, we've had two now, and the people that were at the first, like, we had a completely different group come in for the second one. So I think what surprised me was that I wasn't expecting as many kids to show up, and I'm thrilled to have the kids. The kids bring really a special energy, because we had an icebreaker on Thursday, because we had a little game where, you know, you had a safety pin and you had to try and get the person that you're talking to say no, and you win the safety pin. If you collect the most safety pins, you win a prize, and that prize was thanks to Leche Desserts. We went to Leche Desserts and they offered us a gift card to offer. So that's a prize. And I'm hoping to do more of that. I'm hoping that I can reach out to local businesses that might want to offer a little prize, and we can integrate that into what we're doing. I really want this to be a full community kind of endeavor. And why not find a way to work with small businesses, local businesses? So thanks to Leche Desserts for our first little prize.
0: And listen, everyone has somebody in their neighborhood who loves to cook and to bake, and maybe their family has vanilla tastes, okay?
1: Yes.
0: And you're like, I'm tired of making a whole batch of something and nobody eating it.
1: Yeah.
0: Hello?
1: Yeah.
0: share.

0: Yeah.
1: You absolutely. Can share. Don't let it go to waste.
0: Absolutely.
1: So what does success for this event look like for you?
0: I think success would mean that people are not just walking on the street, just walking by one another. They're actually able to call out someone's name and say, how you doing? I think down the road, I would love to see this extend into something that looks more like mutual aid, mm-hmm. like in the bigger picture.
1: Well, just people looking out for each yes. other, you know, regardless of what their needs are.
0: Yeah.
1: You know, there's a flood. Everybody yep. helps you. You yep. know, you know who that person's house is, you know, they've flooded, what they need for that. If they've got other kinds of mobility or health issues, like then you know your neighbors and you yes. know what they're going to need at that point.
0: I think we need to start looking at alternative support systems and go back to relying on our community. Mm-hmm. There's so much richness there and potential there. And I think to be relying on our more traditional or modern support systems, you know, I think we need to go back to feeling that people matter.
1: Yep.
0: And I think if we're investing in the people around us, that will yield many, many positive results.
1: Yeah.
0: Yeah.
1: I cannot wait to see how this develops, Jenny. This sounds like so much fun. Jenny Donovan is the co-creator of NDG Neighbor Nights. I spoke with her after the first couple of gatherings in June, but the CBC's Hannah Beach dropped by on a Thursday night 2 weeks later, and you can read their article on CBC Montreal's website. It seems Neighbor Nights have been a very big success.
2: This is CBC News. Good morning, it's 7:30. I'm Stephanie Miles with your CBC News from Montreal. People in the Laurentians town of Val-David are trying to figure out who keeps destroying a pride flag. It was installed to celebrate Pride Week, but as Jay Turnbull reports, it's already had to be replaced 4 times.
3: Myself, I found that unacceptable.
4: Val-David Mayor Jean-Claude Rochelot decided to install the rainbow flag on the town's train station. He says vandals climbed the roof and got to the flag the very next day.
3: Somebody cut the bottom of the flag, and the next day, during the night, somebody cut off completely the flag and burned the flag down on the floor.
4: Rochelot says every time the town replaces it, someone either removes it or destroys it. And the municipality had to scrub comments it deemed inappropriate from its Facebook page about the flag.
3: I didn't thought that in 2026, then we're going to read things like that.
4: Raphael Provost was with Ensemble, a Quebec group promoting diversity. He says showing solidarity with 2S LGBTQ plus communities is important.
5: A flag just represents respect. So when you raise that kind of flag, you send a strong message to the rest of the world. Here, respect will win, not the hate.
4: Rochelot says a flag will be up until the end of Pride Week and then back again next year. Jay Turnbull, CBC News, Montreal.
6: Did you ever dream of owning your own island? Well, the owners of a tiny plot of land in the Rivière des Prairies in Laval could strike that item off your bucket list. Île de Rouen is for sale. The asking price, $50,000. And the interest online has been huge. But as Cassandra Yanis Layton reports, there are a few conditions.
7: Imagine your own island, a little piece of nature surrounded by the waters of Montreal. L'Île de Rouen in Laval is for sale, and it's going for only $50,000. But there's a catch, or a few. It's pretty small, about 9,500 square meters. It's only accessible by boat, and obviously, it's in a flood zone.
8: Maybe more in the spring, I would guess that, you know, there's less place, less area possible for sure.
7: Realtor Sasha DeSantis posted the listing for the property over the weekend, and the reactions and the memes have been pouring in.
8: I think that's the part that I like the most, just seeing people putting the island in ChatGPT. For me, it was more like a listing, a strange listing, but it was another listing for sale. So to have that many, like millions of people seeing that and commenting, it's crazy.
7: So what would a buyer even be able to do with this piece of land? Not much, really. According to the city, it can be used for activities that don't disrupt the natural environment. So no permanent structures. According to the city, it could be used to go for a walk, take in nature, or just relax. But DeSantis says he's not worried. He already has a few prospective buyers lined up.
6: That was the CBC's Cassandra Yanis.

Well, 13 and a half minutes past 8 o'clock, and now that I have the right time and I'm on the right half hour and page, I will tell you the right song I'm going to play this morning. His band, The Deers, released their 9th album in November, but we can't forget Murray Lightburn's solo album, Once a Time in Montreal. He came in studio to talk about us when

0: That is Murray Lightburn with Once Upon a Time in Montreal. 17 minutes past 8 o'clock. Jennifer Aline's journey with her latest feature film, Cairo, started in May. Now the French language movie has been in theaters in Quebec for a solid 13 weeks, collecting rave reviews and full houses. Cairo is about an actor who can't get work, who then accepts an offer to host a late night radio show where he can talk about whatever he wants. Each night, Manu plays music and raises existential questions that gradually draw in listeners, including many immigrant workers, also on late night shifts. And he listens to them. He finds a new community. Kairos heads to festivals in Gaspé and Knowlton this month, but there's also a last showing with English subtitles in Montreal at the Cinéma du Musée this week, and more screenings to come. I spoke with award-winning writer, director, and producer Jennifer Aline this week. Hi, Jennifer. Welcome to All in a Weekend.
1: Thank you. Hello.
0: Well, 13 weeks in the cinemas sounds like a really good run, and you're not done yet. So when this project started, what were your expectations?
1: Well, for sure, I never thought it would last that much, because an independent film, usually has a 3, 4, 5 weeks. So it's absolutely extraordinary. For me, it's a little miracle. It's still on, as you said. We had a nice launch in May. And now it's funny because we have, of course, theaters in French. And the Beaubien has been extraordinary here in Montreal. But we have Cinéma du Musée, which is starting again to show it. So it's extraordinary. And so we're now... heading for more weeks at Cinéma du Musée with English subtitles. So I have

A mix of sun and cloud. Other than that, a high of 26 tomorrow. Showers continue tomorrow night into Tuesday for the townships with a high of 21. Laurentians, a mix of sun and cloud, a high of 25 degrees today, partly cloudy tonight, a low of 14. Scattered showers and a risk of a thunderstorm tomorrow and a high of 23 for the Laurentians. Showers continuing tomorrow night and then Tuesday, a mix of sun and cloud and a high of 22 degrees. And then copy paste that weather for Wednesday. You might also see a few more showers later in the week for the Laurentians. Lower St. Lawrence, scattered showers today and a high of 22 degrees. A risk of thunderstorms this afternoon and this evening, down to 14 degrees overnight with some scattered showers. And that's pretty much the conditions you're going to wake up with tomorrow as well. A high of 23 degrees, so scattered showers. A little break from the rain on Wednesday and Thursday for the Lower St. Lawrence. In Sept-Îles, we're looking at some scattered showers and a risk of thunderstorms. A high of 15 degrees today. A risk of thunderstorms tonight as well with those scattered showers. And then tomorrow it starts to kind of peter out. And a high of 23 degrees, a mix of sun and cloud. And in the Abitibi, scattered showers today. A high of 25 degrees, a mix of sun and cloud other than that. A low of 14 overnight with some more scattered showers. And then tomorrow you'll see a risk of thunderstorms and showers throughout the day and overnight. A high of 21 degrees down to 12 overnight tomorrow. That is your look at weather. 20 minutes away from 9 o'clock. Let's take a quick look at sports. Well, Davis Alexander threw four touchdown passes and Tyson Philpott caught three of them as the Montreal Alouettes thumped the visiting Edmonton Elks 48-30. Philpott's third touchdown reception in the fourth quarter put an exclamation point on a pretty dominant showing. So Davis Alexander launched a 54-yard bomb deep to his favorite target, and the crowd was chanting ole, ole, ole from the crowd. And in Vancouver, the BC Lions showed they still have plenty of game with a 27-24 win over the visiting Hamilton Tiger Cats. And in boxing, middleweight boxer and two-time Olympian Tamara Thibault of Quebec is the new unified IBF WBO middleweight world champion, winning by unanimous decision. Thibault faced Australia's Desley Robinson for the title fight. She, the Swinnegan native, trains in Sheffield, England. And this win makes Thibault a world champion after just 5 pro fights, a feat only a handful of boxers have achieved. And her goal is to be on the podium in Los Angeles 2028. And the big match today at the National Bank Open is Leila Fernandez of Laval, Quebec, who is playing Japan's Naomi Osaka in tonight's featured match in Toronto. So she'll be later on in the day if you're looking at the order of matches. And in Montreal, defending champion Ben Shelton of the U.S. plays Joao Fonseca of Brazil in the other featured NBO match today. It is 18 minutes away from 9 o'clock. Dutch singer-songwriter Naomi Sharon is on the CBC Music Top 20 this week. You may know her if you're a Drake fan, because earlier in 2023, she was the first female to sign to his record label, Ovo Sound. This is Try.

0: West Kelowna, there was an enormous fire. And I think it's really galvanized people throughout the Okanagan to recognize that they need to start doing things mm-hmm. to improve their indoor spaces, not just staying inside, but trying to deal with the fire smoke that actually comes into their homes as well.
1: And what's the main benefit of making the cleaners in the way that you do at these workshops? Is it cost, effectiveness? Like what, what's

Tagline, just do it. You know Nike's coming after you. But what about other words, phrases, pithy internet memes? Can someone just pluck them from the English language and voila, they're off limits? Jenny DeRosio finds more of those are being trademarked all the time.

actually stays with you for make you don't want to waste it essentially. What I do is I'll take winnowing trays, like little trays, about 7 feet, 7 inches by 7 inches, like a rectangle. Some people use birch bark, some people even use pie plates, whatever works, right? And what we do is we slowly winnow to the wind, and as that chaff blows, that seed actually drops back into our dancing spot, essentially, right?

the whole time we were talking, he was bringing up so many different veterans' names, and he was naming their first and last names. He was naming where they were born, and he had no cheat sheets in front of him. He just, all this was from memory, and I think it just really showed how much like reverence and respect he has for anyone who's ever like taken part in the military or and served overseas.

0: The price of an ear of corn can vary wildly across the country. In St. John's, it's about 99 cents for one, give or take. In Vancouver, the price can go as high as $1.59. But in Quebec, corn is selling at rock-bottom prices. Natalia Vaxel explains why.
1: Phil Quinn is busy stacking boxes full of fresh corn into a giant fridge.
2: It's warm. We need to get it cooled off for ASAP.
1: Quinn runs a farm with his wife just outside Montreal. He says this year, their corn yield has been unlike any other.
3: Right now, we're getting into the thick of it.
1: He says a chilly spring delayed crop development, but then a recent burst of hot summer weather triggered a massive growth spurt.
2: We got six different varieties here, and they all have different maturity dates, but this year they all came in at the same time.
1: Quinn says the corn is so plentiful this season, he doesn't know what to do with all of it. He says he's been adding it to every meal, even mixing it in with his eggs at breakfast. But he says the best way to eat it is raw off the stalk.
3: We got a little bit of this left, not very much. This was a takeoff, a lovely yellow variety, delicious.

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1: 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We also have feature interviews with this province's top musicians, authors, and artists, and we've often got tickets and books to give away as well. You can reach us anytime by email breakaway@cbc.ca. I hope you'll join us right here.